0: Hey everybody, welcome back to Flatiron Funk. This is DJ Kitty
1: and DJ Skylar, and we're back for another week
0: here. I don't know what that was that you were just listening to on the automated playlist.
1: It was kind of scaring me a little, so we had to get on real quick.
0: And we have a really exciting playlist to share with you guys this week.
1: Super exciting.
0: It's pretty... These are all my... Oh, no. Our listeners are going down. Do not leave, guys. I promise we're playing some good music.
1: Just trust us. Trust us.
0: On that note, we're playing an artist called Men I Trust for our first song. This is Lauren and... Men I Trust, they're a Canadian band, and yeah, I feel like they fall perfectly into our vibe that we're curating for this week, which is fall, and it really hits different today, too, with this gloomy, rainy vibe.
1: If you're in Boulder, or anywhere near, you know that the fall weather just set in about yesterday.
0: 10 hours ago. I woke up this morning, I was like,
1: So cozy though. I love the rain.
0: I love it.
1: And I love being able to wear like a long sleeve and pants and not be sweating all day. Coming back in
2: 80 degree weather.
0: Except I'm a bike rider now, so I'm sweating no matter what.
1: Yeah.
0: Because I'm always picking up on that big hill behind the wreck. Okay, whatever. So regardless of that, let's get into our first song because
1: we have a lot to play for you guys today. This is Lauren by Men I Trust.

0: That hand work.
1: All right, I hope you liked that fade out.
0: Good work, Skylar.
1: That was
0: Skylar.
1: Fly Baby by Leon Bridges, who we know and love here because we play Leon Bridges all the time, but usually in the context of Krungbin,
2: mm-hmm.
1: which we're going to play a song for you from that Krungbin album called Texas Moon. His original one is Texas Sun. One of my favorite albums, honestly.
2: It's the best. Skylar actually gave me tickets to see them last year at Boulder Theater.
1: Oh, I'm so jealous.
2: Because she's the best. And it was the most amazing concert ever. There was this dude in front of me headbanging the entire time. And I was like, wow, these are some real fans. But
1: they got great vibes there.
2: What's the name of the lead singer?
1: I'm not sure.
2: Oh, we'll
1: get
2: so
1: back to
2: cool.
1: You guys about that.
2: She is so cool with the black little
1: pixie cut. Oh my god, the
2: bob.
1: The
2: bob.
1: Yeah.
2: She slays it.
1: Like on the bass.
2: Uh-huh. And bright. I think she has a bright orange bass or something.
1: They are great performers. I've seen them at Red Rocks a few times with my parents, and it was awesome. So we're going to go right into another Leon Bridge feature with Krungbin. This is called Mariella. Hope you enjoy.

0: Wow, that one always hits so right with me.
1: So good.
0: It's just the combination of those instruments together is
1: with Leon Bridges' voice. Incredible. Such good vibes.
0: Uh-huh.
1: So I hope you me snuggled and Skylar up to
0: were
1: that
0: really
1: one.
0: Swaying together.
1: Yeah, we were. next up, what's your story behind this song, Mika? Who told you to play this?
0: The one and only Zadie. Shout out to my grandfather. He actually recommended, this is his second time recommending this song for me and Skylar to play on this show. I remember we played it 2 years ago now when we were doing this back in the UMC, freshman year, mm-hmm. second semester.
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0: Rest in peace to the best station, still RIP, the best station.
1: This one's pretty awesome too, but like that one had such great character.
0: It's nice, but... Yeah. There's no posters in this one, so it's a little bland, but we make it work. But this is very fall, Halloween-y, October vibes.
1: I mean, it's literally called Spooky, so yeah.
0: And it just has amazing beat to it. I remember when I first listened to it, I couldn't stop for like 2 months, and then I couldn't listen to it for 2 years. So I'm excited to listen to it again. But yeah, Dusty Springfield is an Irish singer, a woman. Which I kind of think, I guess the name could swing both ways, but
1: yeah,
0: she has, I'm looking her up right now, she had an amazing blonde do-up. And yeah, that's about all I know about her.
1: Yeah, I can't really say much either.
0: But I hope you guys know we love when you call in and give us recommendations or say hi or hype us up or tell us you like our show. So if you want to call in, call us at 303-492-1190. And
1: that'll be
0: 303-492-1190. Thank you, Skylar.
1: Yeah, please talk to us.
0: And if you like what you're hearing, this is KVCU 1190 AM Boulder, K225BS 92.9 FM Denver, and online at 1190.radio. Let's get into it.

0: Totally.
1: This is like the epitome.
0: And look
1: of
0: at this album
1: fall.
0: Art. The album art is like all of this orange and yellow
1: tone. And like the
0: Smashing
1: Pumpkins, come on.
0: Yeah.
1: Like, so we're going to play for you 1979, which I'm sure everyone's heard before, but I just feel like we have to, you know, for our incoming fall playlist.
0: Whenever I hear the intro chords to the song, I freak out. My heart warms up a little bit. But yeah, I go to add this song to our playlist again, and I see it's added to like five of our other Flatiron Funk playlists.
1: Really?
0: So that'll tell you a little bit how much we like it. So yeah, strap in your seatbelts and enjoy!

0: All right, that was Better Than by Lake Street Dive. That's such a good song.
1: Really good one.
0: I love Lake Street Dive. She just has such an amazing voice.
1: Shout out to Dia Daily for playing the song in the bathroom today. And that's why I added it to our playlist.
0: Yeah, Rachel Price is the lead singer. And she just has such a unique, like, deep voice that has so much depth, I feel like.
1: Does it say where they're from? No, grew up in Tennessee. I always thought they were from Madison, but I don't think they are.
0: No.
1: I think I just saw them in Madison.
0: Yeah.
1: But, yeah, they were opening for Jack Johnson at Fiddler's Green, a concert that a lot of CU students went to last month. Of course, I'm always running late and didn't get to see the opening.
0: I know, I really wish I went to that.
1: But, yeah, great song. Next song is...
0: Next song, we're going to play a little Backseat Lovers.
1: Oh,
0: this is
1: yeah.
0: Just a Boy. I keep going through phases of Backseat Lovers, where it's such good study music and super chill. And I really wish I went to their show at Red Rocks. It sounded really awesome. Apparently, they put everyone's phones into these things, and so no one was filming. Which I've never been to a concert that they do that, but that
1: I don't understand how they successfully do that.
0: It's like
1: I still want to go to one of those.
0: They give you a pouch, you put your phone in it, and then they like lock it, and then on the way out, I think they like unlock it somehow. But I don't know. It's kind of cool.
1: That's me with every concert.
0: Yeah.
1: I go to look at my phone. I'm like, the next morning I need videos. I need pictures.
0: I know.
1: And yeah. Wake up to nothing. But. I actually just listened to this song for the first time when you added it, and I love it. I feel like all of the artists we add on this playlist are very
0: I'm really
1: hitting the same
0: this.
1: Vibe.
0: Yeah.
1: So I hope you guys enjoy. We have a couple more songs to play for you tonight. I think next on we're...
0: Oh my God, we're getting a call.
1: Okay, let's play the song.

0: All right, that was Sweet Baby James by James Taylor. And shout out to an amazing man, Sam Sharp, for sending this request in tonight. I grew up listening to James Taylor and seeing him every July 4th in the Berkshires, which I have amazing memories listening to this song. And it definitely fits right into the vibe of our fall playlist.
1: That was super chill.
0: So, muchas gracias.
1: Also, if you just called us like about 5 minutes ago, we almost got to the phone and then it stopped ringing and we're sad now.
0: So, please call us again.
1: 303-492-1190. Yeah, we'd love to hear your feedback or any song recommendations. Next up is a song called Find Yourself by Lucas Nelson. I saw him open for Tedeschi Trucks at Red Rocks this fall.
2: That's awesome.
1: It was awesome. So I hope you enjoy this song.

0: All right, that was Crow Jane by the Derek Trucks Band. We just have to continue with our jam band stream there.
1: And that's the connection between the Tedeschi Trucks and the Allman Brothers. The, like, I think the guitarist is Derek Trucks.
0: Yes.
1: Between the two. Yeah. Three more songs for you guys tonight. We're going to play some Dire Straits, and then we're ending it with Billy Strings, Dust in a Baggie. So, amazing way to end off this hour. Thank you for tuning in. We'll be back every Tuesday, Flatiron Ooh. Funk, 6 to 7. Make sure you listen in for some fun, vibey playlists every single
0: some
1: week.
0: Some Flatiron Funk.
1: What are we doing next week?
0: TBD.
1: Techno.
0: Yeah, we do something extremely we like to switch up.
1: Uh-huh. Well, next week is really getting close to Halloween.
0: I know.
1: But I feel like this counts as our Halloween playlist. So.
0: Yeah. So the next song is Lions by Dire Straits. Here we go.

0: Oh, technical difficulties.
1: We had to end it off with some Billy. That was Dust in a Baggie for our last song.
0: We had to bring up the vibes a little bit so everyone finishes off on a productive
1: note. Yeah, on a high.
0: Productive
1: yeah.
0: note. We'll be back next week. I hope everyone's on the edge of their seat waiting for what we're going to play because it's going to be wild. And here comes in the next show host. Peace and love.
1: Peace. This is Flatiron Funk. We'll see you next week. And this is KBCU 1190 AM Boulder, K225 BS 92.9 FM Denver, and online at 1190.radio.
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You know what time it is, it's Myriad FM. We're getting down like usual day. Gonna take it all around. Gonna take you to the land of funk and many lands.

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Thank you for listening. We got a little more, and we're going to be gone next week. Ooh, I'm going on a little vacation. You'll see. But I will be back in 2 weeks with a cool little Halloween mix for y'all. In the meantime, here's one of my favorites. This one goes way back. I've been listening to this since high school. Happy Mondays. Dennis and Lois. 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

0: 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What's his name?
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0: Yes, he is. And we're going to start off, we're going to go back to my St. Germain CD, the golds that I found at a random thrift store up in Frisco the other week. Yeah, this is So Flute by St. Germain.

0: Okay, so that song goes on for another 5 minutes, so we're just gonna stop it there. And Yanni is with me. We're both in pajamas. It's just that kind of day.
1: It's that kind of day.
0: It's that kind of day.
1: You're
0: That's
1: on
0: just how it is.
1: 1190.
0: That's so true, Yanni.
1: We also have this sound machine, which
0: What other sounds you got? Okay, well, let's introduce the next song.
1: social sites.
0: By who?
1: Cosmo Pike.

0: level. And that what you're doing is that.
1: Yeah, I'm lounging. I got my man Donald Byrd on the horn. I want to give a big shout out to my little man Nico. He's 2 years old. He's away visiting his grandma.

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Many legacies of brothers who get busy, and I do it fluid till the suckers get dizzy. Singing peace to the Blackbirds, 125th Street, and check the flow that's unique for lounging, lounging, lounging. Mellow out and just lounging, lounging, lounging. Mellow out and just lounging. Can't refuse this, never lose this. It's a choice, this, cause my voice is the smoothest. Dominating to your voice, cause I've been around doing work, and so have tons of other jerk. Donald Byrd word on the track, quite exact, giving you the format, Jack. See, we gotta pave the way, and it's

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Realistic, kind of mystic. When I kick this, you should witness the slickness of the horn player and the dope rhyme sayer. Quite emotional and inspirational, philosophical and yes, very logical. Teaching you the method for lounging. Everybody knows they have times when they want to just lay back, kick their feet up, you know, listen to some good music, and just lounge. That's right. I said lounge.

0: Lounjin by Guru, Yanni, in case you were curious.
1: Yeah, that was good. I had to Shazam that.
0: It's also right here.
1: Yeah, but you
0: But
1: know.
0: still, it was just that good.
1: Yeah. I'm sure some people at home are Shazamming,
0: Oh,
1: so
0: I hope
1: I just
0: so.
1: wanted to Shazam with them.
0: That's yes. Okay, so what's happening this week in Boulder?
1: Oh, wow. I'm glad you asked that, DJ Rose. So, something coming up that is coming up now for the third year in a row in Boulder is this 10-day event series called Cohere, like Colorado here, or we're cohering together in Colorado. So, there's various events that happen during the 10-day series, and it will be centered around the Riverside and the coffee stand, taking place starting on Thursday evening. So go to the Riverside, check it out, or go to cohereboulder.org to learn about the events.
0: All right, I got another thing that's happening this week. Friday, Atlas has a research open labs from 3 to 5. If anyone's interested, Atlas is going to be just opening up all their labs for everyone to come check out. One thing I personally find really cool is Mike Rivera's lab has a gelatin, making gelatin into textiles. So 3D printing gelatin and then weaving it, you can crochet with it. And then also 3D printing with spent coffee grounds.
1: Whoa.
0: Yeah. So that's what's going on.
1: That's crazy.
0: So crazy. Yeah, so if anyone's interested, what should I
1: You play what you want, what's in your heart, what does your heart
0: we
1: desire,
0: can do some more
1: DJ
0: hip hop, I
1: Rose?
0: guess.
1: I think we're gonna switch it up after, but
0: Yeah,
1: like
0: I want to do
1: let's
0: some more hip hop and then let's switch it up because,
1: yeah, you know.
0: it's had its time.
1: Yeah,
0: Yeah.
1: and we'll be coming from a hip hop place with our next music, but
0: That's true. That's true. All right, this is Dogget, Diggable Planets.

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1: Okay, so next, what Giannis and I are going to do is I found these two vinyls randomly in the studio, and I'm going to hope they're good, and we're just going to play them.
2: Yeah, and we might mess around with, like, the knobs.
1: Yeah, we can do that. Yeah, that sounds good.
2: Yeah.
1: Actually, they, both of them were marked, I think one was in 92 and the other was in 94 from students of those years, and they both said they were good, so I think we can trust them.
2: And the last one we did was 93.
1: Oh, was it?
2: Yeah. We're in an era.
1: Yeah, we really are. Okay, well, give us some grace with these.
2: Please.
1: Let's do it. Please, yeah.

Radio 1190 is a service of the University of Colorado Boulder's College of Communication, Media, Design, and Information, equipping students to tell stories that connect with audiences and influence public discourse. More info about how CMDI is preparing students to think, innovate, and create at colorado.edu/CMDI.

0: Okay, so what just happened was Yanni and I went to go and like start mixing on the turntable, and then
1: Yeah.
0: we couldn't figure it out because
1: Just
0: I didn't set
1: didn't
0: it up
1: move.
0: right. No, and because the needle wasn't. Oh yeah, I know. Oops.
1: Yeah,
0: Okay.
1: the needle would not fall all the
0: Well,
1: way.
0: because Yanni messed it up when he got in here.
1: Yeah, I was playing around with it.
0: Anyways, and so the first song I played was Springtime, and then the second one was The End. And then these last two songs you just heard was like some weird mix of us not knowing what we're doing, and we lost 200 listeners.
1: Yeah, we really tried.
0: We
1: And we
0: did.
1: are sorry to everybody there. But we're gonna
0: But
1: play another
0: the two
1: course.
0: songs separately were really good.
1: Yeah, we just tried mixing two songs into different key and different BPMs, and it went.
0: And not knowing what they were beforehand at
1: But
0: all.
1: maybe next time we'll pre-plan this.
0: We should probably do that.
1: Yeah,
0: Yeah.
1: that would be smart.
0: Okay, quick announcement for before our next song. What was I gonna say? Oh, yeah, okay. Everyone, this is not a call to action, but if you want to pick up 5 pieces of trash a day, it helps a lot. And if you're interested in learning about more and how you output 21,000 pieces of trash a day, go to 5 pieces of trash a day. Shout out to my little sister for that, Ella. I love you. You're amazing. And the next song is a song request, and 90s song request from my dear father, and it's Nearly Lost You by Screaming Trees. Do you have anything to
1: Whoa.
0: say, Yanni?
1: I'm certainly curious. Why are the trees screaming?

0: That was Doctor's Orders by Sonic Youth. I don't remember where I got this CD, but it was pretty cheap, and this is actually the first time I've ever listened to this CD right then and there.
1: Wow.
0: I know.
1: You do collect a lot of CDs. So.
0: I do have a nice CD collection. That is very true. Well, we're wrapping up the show. I got, two more songs for y'all? And any other sound effects that you want to add before the night's over, Yanni?
1: I might as well.
0: Wait, do the spring one. Like the.
1: I want to do this one. I haven't heard this one.
0: Okay,
1: yet.
0: Go. Oh, we should have used that one. Wait.
1: No.
0: I want to do this one.
1: Wow. We should, hide this somewhere so we can use it next week.
0: Deal. Okay, this is Feelings, Tim Deluxe.

0: Okay, I have one more song request that we're about to play. Ooh La La by Faces. This is requested all the way from Southern California. Yeah.
1: That's pretty cool. I'm excited to listen to our last song.
0: The message is to live your life to the fullest.
1: Ooh, I like that.
0: Embrace every moment.
1: We should all be doing that more.
0: We should all be doing that more.
1: Yeah, and this is 1190 Radio.
0: That is, you reminded me. 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Here's Faces. Ooh La La. 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

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Today's theme is fall, so we're going to play all fall theme songs tonight. I hope you enjoy. We're going to start with Me and Julio, Down by the Schoolyard by Paul Simon. Thank you so much.

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Today is our fall-themed show, and you just heard Autumn Leaves. Next, we're going to listen to Banana Pancakes by Jack Johnson, which is a classic of his. Pretty sweet love songs. You probably know him from Upside Down, which is the Curious George theme song, and the song carries a lot of the same themes as that song. He's very relaxed, very calm, and this is from his album In Between Dreams, released in 2005. Thank you.

to the ground. 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

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This is Earth Tones, and we are just finishing up the last couple songs of our fall-themed show. You just heard If We Were Vampires by Noah Kahan, featuring Wesley Schultz, who is the lead singer of the Lumineers. And next, we're going to hear a really pretty clarinet duet. I hope everyone is doing well, and thank you for listening.

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Why don't you not never know? You are yes man, scammer, stood to stammer, hammer. 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School door, daunting, pointing, worthless, worthless. And lessons unlearned, you have not earned any place. Haze the face that you don't care, cause I don't care. Don't share. Now I'm never including me out, cause I don't care. 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

City was one of the greats, feeling in love in the fall, praying that something would break. Maybe I ran out of luck, no easy memory made. Still running lots in my head, trying to keep me awake.

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2: 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Hey, are you there? Been kind of worried, I've been kind of scared. I think of you

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0: What's up, Boulder and Denver listeners? My name is Ella, and this is your Radio 1190 CU Boulder Campus Highlights Calendar for the week of Monday, October 12th. On Monday, October 12th, award-winning actor Zahn McLarnon is headlining Indigenous Peoples Day events at the Glenn Miller Ballroom from 11 a.m. to 1 p.m. Events include a moderated keynote conversation and luncheon. The Ghosts of Boulder Bike Tour is happening on Wednesday, October 14th from 5 to 7 p.m. at the west entrance of Mackey Auditorium. The meeting spot is outside the west entrance of Norland Library. Warm clothes are suggested and bike lights will be provided. The Roam Anywhere All Industries Career and Internship Fair is taking place on Thursday, October 15th from 11 a.m. to 4 p.m. at the Glenn Miller Ballroom. The event is open to all CU Boulder students and alumni. On Friday, October 16th, the Take Care Street Fair is happening from 2 to 4 p.m. at the UMC Fountain. Activities and resources such as flu shots, arts and crafts, fitness challenges, and self-care activities will be available. And that's a wrap on this week's Radio 1190 CU Campus Highlights Calendar. 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
1: Who wants to go to 1190.radio and click donate? No, you don't. You don't. No. That's fine. I didn't actually want you to anyway. No. That's fine. No. I didn't even think that you wanted to. Like, I didn't want you to. I actually don't want you to do that. So, like, yeah. No, that's fine. Fine. Don't do it. No, seriously, don't do it.
2: Oh, you said you did want to do it. Oh, sorry. Yeah. Thank you. Yeah, thanks.

0: Hey, man. Hey. Hey, you got that good stuff, man? I've been itching for it.
1: Oh, yeah, man. I got you right here. Some fresh 1190.
0: Nah, man. This stuff is good, but I need that hard rock, man. I need that hard rock.
1: Oh, yeah. I got exactly what you're talking about, man. Right here.
0: Whoa. Oh, yeah, man. It's exactly what I'm looking for, man. It's exactly what I'm... Oh!
2: Police! Hand over that there music now. Oh, hold on now. There's some pretty good stuff. But y'all boys should be listening to your music legally. 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

0: 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Coming up this week, King Kong on Wednesday, October 14th, being shown on 35mm film, and IFS Underground number 27 on Friday, October 16th. 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

These stories run deep. These stories run high. Project steps keep going to the afterlife. These stories speak daddy's lullabies. Christian Goldeneye, fallen Malachi. The government suicide, overdose on pride. Mirror, mirror on the wall, divided we fall. Invited in the chamber hall and the slaughterhouse. We all voted red, we all lost our heads, so you ain't get the word of mouth. Just a visit in the oval when the reptilian's out. Dinner party at the devil's house, fear God was the panic blouse. Memories faded. They don't love me like they love you. Is it because I'm black or they want me black and blue? Another ignorant truth, imaginary news. We getting killed out here, hashtag. Condos and body bags run high on NASDAQ. We want our money back, printed on fresh cotton in a glass of blood from the Confederate fountain that run through the Blue Ridge Mountains. Stop at Mount Hood, night.

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0: Hey there, music lovers. This is Radio 1190's Concert Calendar, bringing you the hottest shows in Denver and Boulder for the week of October 12th. On Monday, October 12th, Rise Against performs at Red Rocks Amphitheater in Morrison. Thursday, October 15th, French Police perform with Social Order at the Oriental Theater in Denver. Friday, October 16th, piano-playing singer-songwriter Mike Maimon performs at The Shop at Matter in Denver. On Sunday, October 18th, Gorillaz performs at the Ball Arena in Denver. And coming up on October 31st, electropop icon George Clanton plays at the Fox Theater in Boulder. 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

Welcome aboard, my friends. You are tuned to Modern Jet Set. Thank you for flying the fancy skies. My name is Iris Berkeley. I am your pilot and your flight attendant for flight number 319 of the soundtrack to your utterly fabulous Secret Agent Oh-So-Funky Life. And this time around, we took off over Miami, accompanied by Sonora Tucucui. The track was Falling Apart from their 2026 record Brave New Cumbia. Coach Amaya is in the background right now, New York-based multi-instrumentalist and composer with Volume 3 Ancestros Futuros from 2025. We're hearing Ancestros del Futuro, and we've got so much more where this came from. We're going to be doing some serious globetrotting this time around. But if in the meantime you need to page anybody on our in-flight crew, it's so easy. Just hit that button above your head with a picture of a cocktail shaker on it, and somebody will be around to help you out shortly. If you'd like, you can also email the flight deck any old time, day or night, at mail@modernjetset.com. Kick back, relax, do keep those passports out and those seatbelts tightly fastened, though. It's going to be a great ride.

Thank you for flying with Modern Jet Set. I am Iris Berkeley. We're a little more than a quarter the way through this hour-long flight, and we are crisscrossing the globe. Started off that last set with the Dur Dur Band, the legendary 1980s disco funk band from Mogadishu. On Analog Africa, their volume 3 of Dur Dur Band's anthology, the song was Is Yil Yil, Stop Pretending. After that, a band called Friends and a track called Mystery Music from a record by the name of Kaizo Power, Sound Revolution in Trinidad. Now, Kaizo's the Trinidadian word for calypso. It's a really groovy anthology and sound wave of music from an island nation that at the time was shaking itself free from colonialism. And right now, we've got Reno-based bassist with some big Middle Eastern scales and a song called Alten Maske. It's Alexander Korosinski, and it's featured on a Record Kicks anthology, Breaks and Beats, Volume 4, that dropped in 2026. We'll take things in a soulful direction in a few moments, but if you need anything at all in the meantime, it's mail at modernjetset.com. We'll be sending that drinks cart around soon, too, so get those orders in. Thanks for flying.

Walk with a real bro, up walk a mill road. The chill folk will say less and keep it real close. I'm trying to build though, so if you with me, hit me. I love to see our people win, it ain't no envy.

The rain, get out and board the easel and brushes with rhymes and tender paint. A picture that you should put in the frame, though. You listen to your brain grow. The radio's an audio version of Django. No love in it, all of them kick the same flow. Same clothes, same story, same angle.

Tom Caruana bringing us to the halfway point of today's Modern Jet Set Flight with a fantastic track called Walker Mill Road featuring you and Richard Halligan. The album is Salsa Verde, came out in 2025, and it's part of the amazing KPM Crate Diggers series on Def Press Editions. Before that, America Gazaway with Name of the Game from his Bonus Beats Volume 4. That's Volume 4 in his Vaults releases. And The Sinceres and Joey Quinones kicked us off with There She Goes from September 2026's Love Story. So we are halfway through today's Modern Jet Set Flight. The second half has a couple of surprises, a little bit from the archives. So hang on to your hats, hang on to your seats, and as always, thanks for flying the fancy skies.

It's Modern Jet Set. Thanks for joining us on this hour-long jaunt through the fancy skies. We're on a bicycle right now, kind of. This track's from Tall, Tall Trees. It's Asheville, North Carolina psych banjo pioneer Mike Savino and friends. The song is Bicycle Night from Stick to the Mystical One from 2023. Before that, Elder Island, a trio out of Bristol in the UK from 2026's Hello Baby OK. We heard Pink Lemon. And then a classic from the Yeah's second album from the indie legends, Show Your Bones from 2006. We heard Phenomena. And to kick us off, a new one from Body Type, third album from the Australian four-piece outfit who call their sound, quote, scuzz rock. The album is Tally. We heard And What Else. Don't know what else you need, but we'd be happy to help you out. And if you find yourself in need of some more of this Jet Set loving during the rest of your week, you are in luck. You can always find an instant replay of this most recent flight over on modernjetset.com, plus archives and other goodies for your frequent flyers. Or if you just want to say hello, let us know what you think. You can do that anytime at all at mail@modernjetset.com. We got something old and something new, some little bit of archive digging to see us gently to the ground. So stay right where you're at, and thanks for flying.

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Each day the view is the same, but different. A wooden table, a teapot, a window. Adam's roses wrapped up for winter. I'm a monk on Groundhog Day. When my mind races, I shake it out by shaking. I almost wiped out on the ramp outside my house. It wasn't the snow and ice, but the rock salt my neighbor sprinkled to avoid slipping. Treacherous, well-intentioned, the hazardous incline.

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Broken bones slow me down. When I cut corners, I get in trouble.

And my friends, we are beginning our final descent here on Modern Jet Set. Kicked it off with Sukhyun Lee. The song was Travelogue Without Moving from her 72 RHR, Canadian multi-hyphenate and a former radio host herself. Followed that up with some more spoken word goodness from Peter Gabriel and Laurie Anderson. It was This Is the Picture, Excellent Birds. That one was from Peter Gabriel's So from 1986, but Laurie Anderson did her own version of this duet on her 1984 Mr. Heartbreak. Also heard from Warm Sound, the third album from the duo out of Austin, Texas, self-titled. We heard Better Days and To See Us to the Ground, Surprise Chef with Pash Rash from 2023's Friendship. I'm Iris Berkeley. I want to sincerely thank you for joining me on today's Flight of Fancy. I'll meet you right back here next time for another extra fancy flight. But if you loved anything today, you can always hear a full show archive plus track lists over at modernjetset.com. Until we meet again, stay safe, stay sane, stay sassy, and most importantly, stay sexy, my friends.

0: この LP は非常にいいと思います。よろしくお願いします。
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0: 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Good morning. Happy Wednesday to the dynamite listeners of 1190. 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I'm Kate.
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0: Today, we'll be visiting the year 1974, when the median household income was $11,100.
1: The average price of gas was 53 cents per gallon.
0: The median price of a home was $35,900.
1: And the world population was approximately 3.99 billion people.
0: Safe travels, and we'll take off with this first tune from the one and only Dolly.

0: That was Help Me from the Far Out, Joni Mitchell.
1: Right on. Taking a look at 1974, we saw that the Rubik's Cube was invented by Erno Rubik, a Dungeons & Dragons debuted, and Connect Four hit store shelves.
0: That same year, People magazine published its very first issue with actress Mia Farrow splashed across the cover. What a perfect beach read. Here's On the Beach by Neil Young.

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0: Any major dude might tell you about one of the most famous boxing matches in history, which occurred in 1974 between Muhammad Ali and George Foreman. The latter was defeated in the eighth round of Rumble in the Jungle in Kinshasa, Zaire.
1: On August 8th of 1974, U.S. President Richard Nixon also resigned due to the Watergate scandal. Vice President Gerald Ford subsequently took office the next day. Let's get back to these primo tunes.

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Friday, October 30th, from 4 to 7 p.m., we're doing the Time Warp again, with live DJs, a special broadcast on Radio 1190, costume prizes, and more! 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

0: Okay, Rebels, here's the skinny. Back in April of 1974, Stephen King released his first novel, which we time travelers now know as the famed Carrie. A month prior, the Terracotta Army was discovered in China.
1: Local farmers were digging a well when they stumbled across an underground burial complex for Qin Shi Huang, the first emperor of China, containing thousands of unique life-size soldiers, horses, and chariots. Can you dig it?

0: Mama!
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0: All right, space cadets, just a few last facts to round out our time in 1974. On November 24th, 1974, paleontologists in Ethiopia discovered Lucy, one of the most complete early human ancestor skeletons ever found.
1: We also saw Dr. Henry Heimlich first publish his life-saving anti-choking technique, which we might be needing now. Stand by.

0: To the Casanovas and the Stone Foxes that tuned in today, we're so glad we were able to share our Wednesday morning with you, and we hope you enjoyed our visit to the groovy 1974. Have a fabulous weekend. This was Not a Lot, Just Forever. I'm Kate.
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0: Happy Wednesday!

0: Hey, this is Enrico from Undertakers, Italy. Thanks for tuning in and supporting heavy music from all over the world. 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
1: Good morning. You are listening to episode 41 of The Matchbox. Today we have the second show in my summer soundtrack series. This one is inspired by my field season in New Mexico. For context, in the month of June, I returned to North Central New Mexico, where I helped conduct the CU Archaeological Field School. I also had the privilege of excavating and surveying with a particular village and working with the Pueblo of Pahuaque. In addition to field work, our crew also had an incredible honor of road tripping to the Four Corners region with Pahuaque community members and the field school group from Northern Arizona University. To date, this has been one of the most profound experiences of my life. Now let's get to the music. First up, we have the band Hermanos Gutierrez, which is just Spanish for Gutierrez Brothers. They're a Latin instrumental band who was formed in Zurich, actually, in 2015. By the brothers Alejandro and Esteban. You'll hear their song Canto Andino, which means Andean chant, and it was definitely one of the songs that made it into my top 10 most played this summer. After that, you will hear another international artist, the French-Spanish musician Manu Chao, with his song Me Gustas Tú. He has many hits that were played during our commutes and various road trips over the course of our field season. Enjoy.

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After the break, you heard country musician, balladeer, and yodeler Elton Britt with his incredible 1951 tune Cowpoke that has since been covered by many great artists. And we often associate this kind of music with the wild, wild American West, and it certainly does capture this sense of freedom and openness that I have come to know there. Then we heard White on the Ground by the Cruz Brothers. Originally from New Mexico, this country music duo is deeply inspired by the Southwestern culture they grew up in. And as I'm sure you would agree after just hearing it, it's a really great song. And I really love the lyrics and storytelling that they have in their music. Up next, we have the mysterious Mordecai Jones, a.k.a. Link Wray, with his 1972 song Walking in the Arizona Sun. This project was inspired by the alias used by one of the Raymen, Bobby the Kid Howard, and this song is not one that I played much during my time in New Mexico. However, it's one that takes me back to moments under the hot Arizona sun during our road trip and other moments. So here is Walking in the Arizona Sun.

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All right. After Mordecai Jones, you heard Marty Robbins with his song The Master's Call. There was one particular commute back to our lodging from another long day excavating where several Marty songs had been cued, and I distinctly remember this one playing as we turned onto our road and all the voices in our giant 10-seater van quieted, and we had a peaceful little moment before the chaos of data entry and dinner. After that, you heard the song Organize by Nigerian artist Asake. Now, in the fleet of vehicles that facilitated the fieldwork in New Mexico, I was the one to drive this large, clunky, two-wheel drive van. Everyone else had an SUV with, you know, four-wheel drive and all the works. I was pleasantly surprised by a lot of the variety that students played, and anyone who rode shotgun with me will recall how tedious it was as I constantly asked them to save songs while I was driving, and that was one of those. Up next, we have two-time Grammy-nominated Saddle Lake Creek First Nation artist Randy Wood with his song When I Close My Eyes.

After the amazing Randy Wood there, we heard two staple songs from the summer. That was Sister Golden Hair by America from their fifth album, Hearts, in 1975. The song was actually inspired by the slightly depressing yet honest style of Jackson Browne. Then we heard Lebanese Blonde by Thievery Corporation, a down-tempo and lounge-influenced electronic music duo that always seemed to play when we drove through Espanola. Up next, we have Please Mr. Postman by The Marvelettes, an American girl group from Inkster, Michigan, actually. Now, this one takes me back to Utah, specifically as our field crew explored Butler's Wash, and we had wanted to play this one in particular, but tragically, it was one of the thousands of songs that was not downloaded on my phone. We did happen to catch some service on the way out, and we did belt this one, but over dinner that evening, we actually continued to talk about all of our favorite 60s artists. Dinner that evening was box, rice, and canned curry. Yeah, so enjoy Please Mr. Postman.

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0: Why is that?
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After the break, you heard My First Taste of Texas by Ed Bruce. Now, this one isn't exactly about the Southwest, but I discovered it leaving the laundromat when I shuffled a random Spotify radio. It's the kind of song that would actually play at this laundromat. It was quite the experience to pull up with 20 plus students worth of stinky field clothes. And yeah, we were just jamming to tunes like that. Our next song for today is a Russian tune, Nymphomanka by Monotok. This one represents the many Russian songs that played while we drove around the stunning Mesa Verde National Park. One of the most extensive playlists I have downloaded is my Russian one, and so we didn't have many options, and the students actually enjoyed it, so we kind of exclusively played Russian music during our time at Mesa Verde, which was quite fun.

That was Tried and True by Ween. Many students enjoyed Ween, so we listened to a lot of their songs. I should note there are many artists that received a lot of airtime that did not make it onto this playlist. To close out the show, we have two special songs that never fail to bring me right back to New Mexico. You will hear Time of the Cottonwood Trees by Charlie Crockett, and then you will hear Eagle Dance by Peter V. Aguino, recorded in 1969. This song belongs to a collection of recordings from Okay Wingay Pueblo.

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When Elvis sang on stage, everyone freaked out because he was so hot. 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

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It's Wednesday, October 14th. I'm Nicholas Merle, your host and producer for this morning's show. Thanks for tuning in to our audio magazine. Today, you'll be hearing today's episode of Yale's Climate Connections podcast with Dr. Anthony Leiserwitz. After that, you'll hear a special report by 1190 reporter Chris Buzzolino, part of an ongoing series on CU's new contract with ChatGPT. This will be followed by this month's episode of Seeking Justice with Video and AI, a podcast by the Visual Evidence Lab, after which you'll hear an episode of In the Batter's Box by 1190 producers Colby Wyatt and Balin Weissup, bringing you the hottest news from Major League Baseball. Then you'll be listening to 1190 music director Corey Bowden and producer Adelaide Kick discussing the album of the week. Round out our show with this week's concert calendar, brought to you by 1190 producer Isabel Phillips. But first, the headlines. In international news, the U.S. Army has expanded its online drone procurement marketplace to 33 participating nations, aiming to accelerate Allied access to unmanned aircraft and counter drone technologies as militaries adapt to rapidly evolving battlefield threats. Eight countries, Canada, Croatia, Egypt, Japan, Kuwait, Morocco, Albania, and Panama, signed statements of intent to join the initiative at the Association of the U.S. Army's annual meeting in Washington on October 13th. Launched in March 2026 with nine European partners, the marketplace was processed $800 million in transactions, while associated counter-drone contract vehicles have reached $7 billion, Army officials said. The initiative reflects lessons from Russia's war against Ukraine, where inexpensive drones have transformed battlefield surveillance and strike operations while exposing the cost and complexity of defending against them. Across Europe and the Indo-Pacific, the United States and its partners are increasingly prioritizing shared procurement, interoperable systems, and layered defense amid growing security competition and concerns over drone proliferation. By streamlining foreign military sales and broadening access to vetted commercial technology, the Army hopes to help partners field capabilities faster, while strengthening collective defense through the effectiveness of the approach will depend on how quickly participating nations can integrate and deploy the systems. In state news, Colorado's first winter weather advisory of the season took effect Wednesday as a cold front brings accumulating mountain snow, widespread rain, and the threat of hazardous travel through Thursday morning, according to the National Weather Service. The advisory covers high elevation areas above 900 feet in parts of north-central Colorado, including the mountains near Boulder, Summit County, and Rocky Mountain National Park, with several inches of snow expected and impacts possible on mountain passes. Across the Front Range, including Denver and Boulder, residents can expect chilly temperatures, cloudy skies, and rain, with daytime highs in the 40s and a potential first widespread freeze late Thursday into early Friday. The storm comes as Colorado transitions from autumn into its colder season, when early snowfall can complicate mountain travel even as lower elevations remain predominantly rain-soaked. The weather system is part of a broader shift towards colder conditions across the central Rocky Mountains, with higher elevations seeing winter-like conditions while the plains face the risk of frost and freezing temperatures. Conditions are expected to improve and temperatures rebound over the weekend, but travelers crossing the mountains should monitor road conditions and forecasts as snow and ice develop. In local news, a man was hospitalized after a shooting involving Colorado State University police on Monday evening, October 12th, after he allegedly approached an officer with a handgun on the university's main campus in Fort Collins, prompting an investigation by local law enforcement. CSU police responded to a report of a man behaving erratically near Newton Plaza around 5:35 p.m. University officials said the man advanced towards the officer before gunfire erupted, although initial statements did not clarify who fired the shot that injured him. No other injuries were reported, and CSU issued an all-clear at approximately 6:50 p.m., determining there was no ongoing threat and that the incident was not an active shooter situation. The 8th Judicial District Critical Incident Response Team, led by Fort Collins Police Services, is investigating the circumstances of the shooting
a standard independent investigative process for officer-involved shootings in Colorado. The incident has also raised questions about campus emergency communications, with some students and parents reporting that they did not receive timely alerts, despite the university saying notifications were sent to more than 48,000 email addresses and phone numbers. The case underscores broader campus safety challenges for universities across Colorado and the United States, where institutions must balance rapid threat communication, public safety, and transparent investigations when armed encounters occur on campus. That was all for the headlines today. We'll be back with more from our audio magazine after the music break, so stay tuned.

0: You're listening to 1190 News. I'm Nicholas Merle. Next up, you'll hear today's episode of the Yale Climate Connections with Dr. Anthony Leiserwitz. Today, Dr. Leiserwitz talks about how the Coeur d'Alene tribe is working to restore native prairie. Here it is.
1: I'm Dr. Anthony Leiserwitz, and this is Climate Connections. 150 years ago, areas of eastern Washington and Idaho were blanketed in perennial grasses, wildflowers, and native shrubs. It was an ecosystem known as Palouse Prairie.
2: It contained really important medicinal and food plants such as camas and bitterroot.
1: Daniel Ignace of Idaho's Coeur d'Alene tribe is an associate professor at the University of Minnesota. She says the grasslands also help the climate, because the soil and the plant's deep roots store carbon underground. And they can soak up a lot of water, which makes the area more resilient to both floods and drought. But over time, most Palouse Prairie has been converted into farmland. And in some of the small areas where intact prairie remains, invasive species crowd out native plants. So last year, the Coeur d'Alene tribe was awarded a grant of almost $1 million to restore areas of remnant prairie on tribal land. And they're creating a seed bank in the hopes of reestablishing prairie plants in former farm fields.
2: The idea is to restore these agricultural fields back to Palouse Prairie.
1: To help revive this endangered ecosystem and reap its cultural and climate benefits. 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
0: That was Dr. Anthony Leiserwitz with the Yale Climate Connections podcast. Up next, 1190 producer Chris Buzzolino brings you another episode on CU's contract with ChatGPT. Here's Chris.
3: Last episode, I discussed a general overview of the deal that CU Boulder made with OpenAI and how the training for students has been rolled out. The ChatGPT EDU deal has been a controversial topic of discussion amongst faculty and students alike. Since the proposal of the contract, some faculty at CU Boulder have been opposed to the idea of it and still continue to be working to have CU reevaluate the decision on the contract. On February 10th, 2026, CU proposed the deal to the CU Faculty Council AI Committee with plans to release to the public on the following day. Members of the council responded with concerns about certain segments of the contract, including ethical implications of releasing large language model AI to students on a wide scale, the discrepancies between the contract of OpenAI and CU, and the publicly released statement, as well as concern about student data collection. Jed Brown, a member of the CU Faculty Council AI Committee and an associate professor of computer science at CU, was with the committee the night they received the news of the deal. When he was interviewed, this is what he had to say on the matter.
4: I had a slide at the teach-in that showed the contradiction between the public statement and the text of the contract, and a photo of me with that slide made it to the president's desk. The faculty council was also getting increasingly loud about this issue. It was not rolled out to students at the end of March, according to plan.
3: After the appeal, CU and OpenAI changed Section 4.2 of the contract, which redefined de-identified data and changed the ownership of it. De-identified data is a bit of a complicated term to define, but in general, it means any work created by a student that is submitted to the AI software, such as study guides, essays, quizzes, or the like, and de-identification, or de-identifying of the data, is the process by OpenAI to remove any identification of the student from it. Previously, Section 4.2 of the contract had stated, quote, OpenAI may A, create de-identified data and OpenAI shall own such de-identified data, B, use and disclose student data as part of maintenance, development, support, operation, or improvement of OpenAI's products or services. C. Disclose student data in response to legal enforcement requests and legal process. And D. Disclose student data where required by law. End quote. The revised contract and Section 4.2 now state, quote, the student data shared pursuant to the services agreement shall not be used for any other purpose other than to provide services pursuant to the services agreement or as otherwise permitted or required by privacy laws, end quote. In addition to concerns about student data privacy, faculty members also had critique about the lack of consultations from faculty.
4: Like, we want to do a contract with OpenAI, we want you to endorse it, and none of the faculty on that working group endorsed it. So administration has been saying faculty were included, there was a working group, whatever, but it was all faculty that administration had chosen rather than the faculty assembly had chosen.
3: Alongside this, many faculty members were frustrated and concerned about the lack of expertise within the faculty that the board did staff for the decision. In a dissent letter sent to the board with over 800 signatures of support, the anonymous faculty members stated, quote, "This decision was made by the working group listed on the university's new, quote, Gen AI, unquote, page, and no CU Boulder professor with sufficient expertise in AI was consulted on this agreement. We are concerned about the lack of technical and ethical input that contributed to this decision." Dissent letter also addressed ethical concerns alongside the technical and administrative issues with the contract. Beyond possible psychological impact on students from increased AI usage, faculty members also brought up concern about academic well-being. The letter reads, quote, "LLMs are marketed to universities as tools that increase productivity, both for students and instructors, and we believe this is antithetical to the premise of education. The focus should be on the student's ability to learn," unquote. The faculty of CU continued to ask for change or termination of the contract until its release earlier this academic year in August, and some still continue to push for its termination today. Since its release 2 months ago, I have asked students what they think of the contract, and the results were surprising.
5: Of course, it's really streamlined my personal journey. Like, when I'm studying and stuff, it's really just made it more, like, guided and focused on what I need it to be on instead of, like, everything. I feel like it's really effective and, like, helping us learn what we need to know, and then also on top of that, just like help teachers know exactly what they need to teach and like the stuff they need to highlight and focus on.
3: Some
6: thinking of
3: opposed.
6: It with like plagiarism and stuff like that, I kind of deem it the same as plagiarism, like using AI. I don't really too much of a use for it in like an educational setting, especially since like there's so much that it can like get wrong, and there's like information that's not coming from the student and it's coming from like a prompt from the student that the AI is coming up with.
3: But many were neutral.
7: I think it's an interesting choice. Like, I haven't heard a bunch of universities like promoting AI use, but I haven't really like looked into it, the benefits and the consequences of it. So if I researched more, I'd have a better opinion on it.
3: Most of the students I talked to either didn't know about the terms of the contract with OpenAI or had limited knowledge of what the contract entailed. Some were not aware of the ChatGPT EDU software at all. As ChatGPT is now a widely accessible tool across CU, many classrooms are pushing for its use. Some professors and students have expressed concerns about the use of generative AI in relation to the CU Boulder Honor Code and what draws the line between assisted work and plagiarism. Currently, as this technology is so new, this is up to the individual professor's discretion, but it leaves the question if something explicit will ever be added to the CU Honor Code in regards to this kind of work. Stay tuned for the next episode, where we will discuss the potential long-term effects this deal, as well as LLMs, may have on students individually, CU Boulder as an academic institution, and on academia as a whole. I'm Chris Buzzolino, Radio 1190 News.
0: 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Here it is.
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9: In the summer of 2024, students in Bangladesh staged a series of protests under the banner Students Against Discrimination. The protesters were demanding a full reform of the public sector quota system. Over the coming weeks, the demonstrations were characterized by violent clashes with police, resulting in hundreds of protester deaths. These protests, now called the July Uprising, culminated in the resignation of the former Prime Minister, Sheikh Hasina. The Bangladesh Protest Archive now serves as a memorialization and documentation project for audiovisual evidence of human rights violations committed during this time. On today's episode of Seeking Justice with Video and AI, we're looking at how the human rights organization Witness and a tool called Vision are working to support this effort. I'm your host, Katie Considine. My guests today are Georgia Edwards, the Partnerships Manager for Witness, and Dean Isakharov, the Creative Technologist behind Vision. The Bangladesh Protest Archive is a community-led project documenting evidence of abuse allegedly committed during the July uprising. Georgia says more.
10: The initiative collects videos and images and testimonies from protesters, and I think there's over 10,000 images and videos and media files which document state violence during the uprising.
9: Georgia points out the importance of this kind of archive for memorialization in addition to compiling evidence or investigations.
10: So now we have a collection of these images, so we've preserved them, particularly in relation to the fact that they didn't want to lose them, the fact that social media platforms will take them down, but also the fact of preserving the memory, because a lot of the injuries and the deaths have not been recognized, and that was one of the main aims behind the protest, the protest archive itself.
9: So what can be done with terabytes of video content?
10: How do we make sense of this quite chaotic archive? And one of them was really thinking about how we catalogue and then how we can use AI and other tools to support to build these vision investigations. And that's really the context that we found the Vision platform.
9: That is where Vision comes in. Vision, spelled V-S-I-N, is an algorithmic tool that is able to detect patterns in audiovisual media. Dean talked to me about how it works.
11: Vision helps researchers pinpoint footage that they're looking for and surface patterns of location, identity, and content across large-scale media collections. So what happens basically is that you upload up could be hundreds of terabytes of videos. Then we process all of those videos and images with a string of open source machine learning models that extract objects and faces and voices and general index all of that into a database, which you can then search and either query in a kind of grid search as you would in like Google, or use an agentic search that will help you do like more complicated queries as well. Now, if you have thousands of hours of footage, finding a specific piece of footage or trying to describe the contours of your visual databases is a huge time suck on any project. So what we do is we help them index all of the videos and images, and then they can just search, for example, show me everything that has a gun in it. And then once they have the gun, they can start identifying what's the gun, or show me everything that has an arrest in it, or police violence, or uniforms, or armed vehicles, and so on and so on.
9: We'll turn next to how Vision is integrated with the human aspects of memorialization and investigation. Vision is not doing the analysis, just the categorization and compiling to free up time for the human rights investigators to do the analysis. Both of our experts agreed with the notion of human in the loop and embedding the investigation in context.
11: The whole model is to keep humans in the loop at every point. We are not trying to have this analyze the media for you. We just want to kind of get rid of the busy work so you have more time to actually do the analysis yourself.
10: Is also in the context of the fact that with Bangladesh Protest Archive, everyone there is really grounded in the context. Many of them were part of the protest themselves and then also deeply understand the context in which they're investigating, which therefore means that goes hand in hand with a tool like that, where there is a human in the loop that really understands the context of what they're seeing and what they're doing.
9: Verification and authentication are key parts of Witness's mission and is very important to the creators of Vision.
11: I want people to know about the models that we use is that they're fallible. AI and machine learning can help find needles in the haystack and kind of reduce a lot of noise. But at the end of the day, everything has to be humanly verified, especially when you're dealing with very sensitive things like object detection and definitely facial detection and voice detection. AI and machine learning can instill a false sense of confidence, and we're really trying to avoid that in user interface decisions and to make sure that everything can be edited and reviewed and marked as reviewed. So the kind of final stamp of truth and verification is still in the hands of the researchers.
9: Dean wanted us to know that open source models are very versatile and becoming more transparent, which allows them to be more auditable.
11: So another thing I'd like people to know is that a lot of the models that we're using are open source models, which means that we download basically the weights of the model and then we're completely sovereign over the data. So we don't have to send it to third parties. And not only do we have data sovereignty, we also can audit the models ourselves, post-train them, fine-tune them. And I think that creates much more transparent systems for the people that are building with them, because it's less of a black box in that sense.
9: Georgia pointed out that frameworks for ensuring evidence can be authenticated should be community-grounded.
10: So at Witness, we're really looking at how we build a community-led approach to audiovisual verification, and how the steps that are in the Berkeley Protocol and are really like the foundation of what these standards have kind of like said that they are, but how that they can complement local knowledge, how they can complement on the ground expertise, and not replace them.
9: We've mentioned the Berkeley Protocol before. They are a set of standards for digital open source investigations. Georgia is saying they should complement knowledge from those with relevant firsthand experience. The Bangladesh Protest Archive has been collaborating with investigative outlets to mobilize the archive through visual investigations.
10: The Bangladesh Protest Archive have been collaborating with investigative outlets in Bangladesh, such as Netra News, where they have been building investigations in partnership with these news outlets that have been based on incidents that are in the archive. So that's one of the things that was their main aim, was thinking about how do we not just build an archive, but how do we then build skills in visual investigations, and then we can actually use these the footage that we've preserved to actual investigations looking at human rights abuses during the July uprising.
9: Dean wanted to note the democratization of machine learning technologies.
11: For many years, this technology was only in the hands of people who could afford vast amount of compute. And some really impressive computers, and recent advances in models have made them smaller, faster, and more accurate, which allow them to run on consumer-grade hardware. So basically, what used to be only available to governments and huge corporations, that power can now be wielded by regular people with tools that can run on very reasonable budgets. And I wouldn't want that only to be used for surveillance. I also want it to be used for seeking justice and accountability.
9: He also wanted to close by saying he is open to working with more organizations.
11: If you're dealing with an investigation that is based on media, audiovisual content, and you need help sifting through that, please contact us. You could visit our website at www.vision.io and shoot me an email. We're looking for people to use this. We want to put it in their hands of anyone doing great work. And if you're doing a documentary or a investigation, or whether it's legal or for public use, if you're an NGO or anything else, please contact us. We have a range of different solutions, and we can help you do that.
9: That's VSIN.io. It's great to know how AI tools can be mobilized to be supportive of justice and accountability instead of against it. For Seeking Justice with Video and AI, I'm Katie Considine. 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
0: That was this month's episode of Seeking Justice with Video and AI, a podcast by the Visual Evidence Lab. Now we have Colby Wyatt and Baylen Weissup with In the Batter's Box, bring you the hottest news from professional baseball. Here it is.
12: Good morning. You have found your way to In the Batter's Box, where I, Colby Wyatt, alongside Baylen Weissup, break down all things baseball. And we've said this for like, 3 weeks in a row now? There's really only one thing to break down in terms of baseball right now, and that's the postseason. There's only two matchups right now. It's the semifinals, if you will, the conference series, ALCS, NLCS. Right now, we're going to take a nice, close look at the NLCS, where the Brewers are up 2-0. Their third game happening tonight. So, I mean, I don't even know where to start. I mean, we start with the fact that the Brewers are up 2-0. We start with I think what has been the most effective part of this Milwaukee team, really the key to their success. And Baylen, I think you would agree with me on that, so I'm going to hand it over to you.
13: Yeah, I mean, you know, you kind of, when you look, dissect the Milwaukee Brewers, they won 103 games in the regular season for a reason, right? This is a really good team. Lineup can come around. Starting pitching is really solid. They got a Cy Young. But what has led the Milwaukee Brewers to win 5 out of their 6 games to start this postseason has been their bullpen. Right now, this bullpen has thrown 28 2/3 innings this postseason at a 0.31 ERA clip. So out of all of the arms they're throwing, this is an average of about 3 or 4 guys per game. They are averaging giving up less than half a run against these amazing teams, the San Diego Padres and the NLDS that had one of the hottest offenses in the second half. Yeah. They were the hottest team coming into that series. Bullpen shut them down. These first two games against the Los Angeles Dodgers. I think after the starting pitcher exits, that wasn't true in game two, but they hold them to 0 runs. And they have one of the best setup closer formulas right now. Absolutely nobody can touch Abner Uribe, Aaron Ashby, and Trevor McGill. So the Brewers have to look at, let's get the lead, let's be winning after 6 innings, and it looks like they can close out.
12: And Ashby's been coming in like 2 innings at a time, and they're using like these 3 guys for practically like every game. So it's just so impressive. And I'm looking at the season or postseason that Abner Uribe is having, and honestly, I think right now he's a guy where you could put him in literally any situation.
13: Yeah.
12: And for that inning, he's closing it out. He is untouchable. And so, like, I want to talk about him because that's just been so insane. But then Aaron Ashby, he's been doing like the same thing for like 2 innings at a time. And then Trevor McGill, they've been giving him kind of the closer role. I think he's given up, you know, a couple more hits than the other two, but he's been closing it out. He's done what all you can ask. So even when the starting pitching, which in game 2 we saw Henderson, he had a good outing for a postseason appearance, right? But they're just literally the bright spot of this team. They are holding it down. They're doing better than the starting pitching. And, I mean, they're just keeping the offense, no matter what the offense does, the bullpen matches.
13: Yeah, they're keeping them in the game. Yeah, as you mentioned about that Milwaukee starting pitching so far, Cy Young, Jacob Mizrowski, has pitched 2 games so far and hasn't finished the 5th inning. In both games, game 1 of the DS, game 1 of the CS, he went 4 1/3. And this bullpen comes in at any spot in the game, and they just shut it down. I think the MVP right now has to be Aaron Ashby. He has 9 1/3 innings with 0 earned runs given up so far. So that leads all the postseason relief pitchers in innings and obviously ERA at that amount of outs recorded. So it's just, you know, we came in thinking it's the Dodgers, right? They're battle tested. They're the 2-time defending champions, but the Brewers are just looking better.
12: I mean, Ben, that's what you came in thinking. I hope you remember me saying that the Brewers are going to win.
13: You just say that.
12: And we could go back. We could check the tapes.
13: We got receipts.
12: I did say the Brewers were going to win the National League. Of course. Cannot get ahead of yourself here. They are only up 2-0.
13: Mm-hmm.
12: But, I mean, the defense. William Contreras.
13: God.
12: Can we talk about the postseason he's had?
13: Yeah.
12: What was that, 431-foot home run? Man, it looks further. That was a moonshot.
13: 3 bombs these playoffs already.
12: Yeah, 3. And he's just getting, like, runners in scoring position, he is absolutely the guy you want up to bat. And I'm just going to go out and say, every team that's been in the postseason this year, William Contreras, out of all of them this postseason, he is the guy you want at the plate with runners in scoring position. He has been the best.
13: Yeah.
12: And Bryce Turang, I mean, he's getting on base for him. He's just, man, they've been, that tandem right there has been perfect.
13: Mm-hmm. Yeah. One of my favorite little tidbits about William Contreras was in game 2, he drove in 3 RBIs on 3 different at-bats.
12: Yeah.
13: That wasn't a 3-run homer and he kind of went over for the rest of the game. That is, he consistently came up with runners in scoring position and consistently hit them home. So I think, you know, you can look at William Contreras. Then you got to also look at the rest of this Milwaukee lineup. That's just mashing really 1-9. I think that was the biggest thing that gave them the win in game 2. Obviously, we touched on this, you know, immaculate bullpen. But literally, every single guy in their lineup was contributing. David Hamilton in the nine hole, three at-bats, had two hits, ended up scoring three runs. Every time he got on base, he was coming around to score. He was stealing bases. Bryce Durang has finally started to heat up. He had that homer in game one. Yelich, Christian Yelich, has never been a historically good postseason hitter.
14: Yeah.
13: He's lighting it up right now. So they're kind of clicking at the right time. Bullpen lineup, it's all going well.
12: And, I mean, Baylen, we only talked about three guys in the bullpen. We didn't even talk about Dustin May, who has moved to the bullpen, who's been good this postseason. We didn't even talk about Jojo Romero, both those guys they got from the Cardinals at the deadline. Jojo Romero was really the big part of that trade. And he's not even one of their top three guys this postseason. Mm-hmm. So, I mean, we talk about all this. We talk about starting pitching that hasn't quite lived up to expectations, but it doesn't even matter because of bullpen. We talk about this offense that has been consistent with some star power. And then we talk about the Dodgers, who are almost the whole team is kind of in a slump.
13: Yeah.
12: Except for Kyle Tucker, which is kind of,
13: of course,
12: ironic.
13: Yeah, yeah.
12: So, I mean, of course, right? I've always had Milwaukee winning this postseason on the NL side of things. But do you even see the Dodgers making a comeback?
13: The series is not over.
12: Yeah.
13: That's just kind of what I'll say. Milwaukee Brewers, record-wise, I believe I saw something that they are the worst road playoff team in MLB history.
12: Mm-hmm.
13: The win they got in San Diego to close out the NLDS last week snapped a 12-game road losing streak.
12: Yeah.
13: And the playoffs for this Brewers team. So keep that in mind. We're going back to Dodger Stadium for these two games. I'm tired of picking the Dodgers every single game. I've picked them to win games one and two, and I've been wrong. I still think they could win both the two games at Dodger Stadium just because they're...
12: Both of them?
13: The Brewers don't play as good at home, and, like, I don't know. But there's one glaring... alarm going off problem right now for the Los Angeles Dodgers.
12: Okay.
13: That I think they need to address if they want to turn around the series. And that somehow is Shohei Ohtani. He is clearly going through some type of injury. He kind of didn't play a ton to close out the regular season. But since August 19th, he has zero home runs and one run driven in. The six playoff games he's played, he's 3-for-20. There was a report that just came out that the Dodgers are thinking about benching him for game three. So,
12: I mean,
13: what are your thoughts?
12: Baylen, if his name wasn't Shohei Ohtani, would he even be on the roster for the postseason?
13: No. I mean, not right
12: Maybe
13: now.
12: Maybe as
13: wouldn't.
12: A deep bench guy, yeah. Right? But, I mean, and I'm tired of people using the excuse, oh, well, he's, you know, fighting through injuries. If your injuries are hindering you so much that you can't even contribute to the team, then you shouldn't be playing at all.
13: Why are you really playing? You shouldn't be.
12: I don't care if it's, you know, you want to try to help your team. It's a tough thing. You know, I don't care. You shouldn't be playing. So honestly, yeah, like bench him. And
13: there's always
12: this idea of, well, he's still Shohei. He's still that guy. He's still a star. He could still, you know, come through in a big moment when we need him most. Then, I don't know, have him pinch hit. You could always bring him in off the bench mid-game if you feel like he has a matchup advantage. You can always do that. But as of right now, you have in the postseason, you have to play your hot hands. Shohei is the opposite of a hot hand right now.
13: Yeah. No, that's all very good points. Signs are pointing to, if he were to get benched, 21-year-old rookie Josue De Paula,
12: which is the right call,
13: come in for him. He only played 11 games through September, but got on base over that stretch at a .500 clip.
12: Mm-hmm.
13: We saw him take a big walk in game one in the ninth inning when he came in to pinch hit. Obviously, Brewers ended up winning that game, so didn't really equate to anything. But I mean, looking at Ohtani's numbers, you put DePaula into this lineup right now, it kind of capitalizes on it a little bit more. And, you know, with them returning back home, Kyle Tucker's starting to warm up a little bit. It could make the lineup genuinely better.
12: I mean, I'd argue that Kyle Tucker has been their best bat as of late.
13: Unfortunately.
12: Yeah. Max Muncy has three home runs. I mean, Freddie Freeman, he's still getting RBIs in big situations. He's kind of been the clutch guy for them, I'd say.
13: Mm-hmm.
12: But Will Smith doing nothing this postseason.
13: Yeah.
12: I mean, yeah, it's just you have to, like, just play whoever's hitting right now. And I don't know if DePaula, like, I don't know if he's going to hit. He does have kind of the benefit of, you know, he's

0: offensive metric to kind of measure a full team's production.
1: Yeah.
0: So right now they have the least productive offense of the four teams, worse than the Guardians, worse than the Rays. And the way things are going, I mean, we could have see Milwaukee Brewers in the World Series, which is really, really fun. I know I picked the Dodgers. It's just I thought, you know, I'd seen too much of them. Obviously, the series isn't over yet, but I think things are definitely leaning over towards Milwaukee. And sort of as I mentioned earlier, they just kind of look like the better team. So,
1: and I mean, of course, it's not over for the Dodgers, yeah. Right? I mean, a 2-0 comeback, that happens. Like, it's hard, but it happens. I do think, though, if the Dodgers are going to get it done, they're going to need better work from their starting pitchers. I mean, Tarek Skubal, he did okay. Like, well, okay, he did good, but not as good as he would normally do. 5 innings, allowed 2 runs, not your average Skubal start. And then you had Yoshinobu Yamamoto, who just got chased out in the 3rd inning.
0: Yeah.
1: And
0: that was shocking.
1: Yeah. And so, I mean, it's not even that he was, like, terrible, that he was off. It's just that the Brewers were on top of it.
0: Mm-hmm.
1: And so then you're looking at this upcoming matchup. You have Snell on the mound. It's going to start with him. And then it's going to continue to, you know, whoever starts the rest of the series.
0: Yeah.
1: I think for the Dodgers, if they come back, it comes from the starting rotations. What I was trying to say there.
0: Yeah, absolutely. I think definitely starting pitching has to start, like, looking at getting quality starts even. Maybe just kind of pinpoint that. Say, hey, let's just focus on Snell. Go get a quality start. Go throw 6 innings out there. The Brewers are going Robert Gasser in Game 3, so there's a pretty heavy advantage over to Snell in this Dodgers lineup. But it doesn't matter. You could throw, you know, 6 scoreless innings. If your offense goes 0-for,
1: yeah,
0: it doesn't really count to anything. So I think the Brewers are the right team right now at the right time.
1: Mm-hmm.
0: They can beat anybody. And I think this series will be determined to see if they can, if they win one of these 2 games at Dodger Stadium, these next 2 games, it series is over. I think without a doubt, even if the Dodgers find a way to come back and force game 7, if they can kind of bury their road demons,
1: yeah,
0: this Brewers team is in the World Series without a doubt.
1: I mean, I've been to the stadium over in Milwaukee. It does get loud in there, and I was just there for just, you know, a random regular season game. It gets loud. But, you know, speaking of the remaining 4 teams, and, you know, this is serious. Oh. Jay Cuda, he first reported on this, broke
0: Shout
1: the news.
0: Out Jay Cuda.
1: Yeah. Since 2015, every team that has won the World Series has worn a shade of blue. And that includes this year, as the 4 teams that are left all have blue.
0: And his boots on the ground journalism.
1: God, right there. I mean, Baylen, when are we going to see a team that doesn't wear blue? Which, by the way, what was it, 21 out of the 30 teams in the MLB wear blue?
0: Yeah, yeah. You know who's going to be? It's going to be the Colorado Rockies.
1: Yeah.
0: Mark my words, 27, that's coming back.
1: Oh, 27.
0: Purple and black.
1: Wow, soon. Not even,
0: quick turnaround.
1: Not even like 2030, just 27. Okay.
0: The White Sox made the playoffs after losing 3 straight seasons of 100. We're going to break it. We lost 4 straight into the playoffs.
1: All right, well, here we go. There's official prediction. You heard it there first. And that's all we have for you. Of course, we just focused on the NL side of things. We're still, you know, eyes peeled on the AL. Yeah. I still think the Guardians are only going to win 2 games, but we'll see. But for now, as all we have for you, is the Dodgers' reign finally over? We'll find out. Alongside Baylen Weissup, I'm Colby Wyatt, and this has been In the Batter's Box.
2: 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Next up, Corey Bowden and 1190 producer Adelaide Kick discuss the album This Bed Was Made For Me by Bita Hude. Here it is.
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4: 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I run a folk show on Radio 1190 called The Attic. 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I loved this album. I think it is such a beautiful collection of folk songs, and it was actually produced by Haley Hendricks. It was her first lead production role, and she's known Bita Hude

0: Day since 2018 when Beautiful Day actually opened for her.
1: I absolutely agree that this is a great album for the fall. This album is tranquil and nostalgic and quaint. It's just very beautiful and relaxing, and it's great for a cool, brisk fall afternoon.
0: The album opens up with this beautiful track that has this amazing instrumentation that was done with Buck Meek from Big Thief. So this is such an amazing start to the album, and it really gives you this feel of the album that's very rooted in nature and kind of personal transition. It's such a beautiful, beautiful piece.
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2: 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And last but definitely not least, Isabel Phillips brings you this week's concert calendar. Here's Isabel.
3: 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On Monday, October 12th, Rise Against performs at Red Rocks Amphitheater in Morrison. 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And coming up on October 31st, electropop icon George Clanton plays at the Fox Theater in Boulder. 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

He was awake to the woke, back when nobody dare spoke, got rammed down their throats by those mothers with a sad dad joke. When gospel was the word, nobody gave a

by the system. Their disinterest became a blessing. Ink and deals on their forearms, designing dragons down in their dungeons. Pandemic relics and the conspiracy critique over population of the underworld creeps gave rise to the coolest keyboard freaks who spy with their minds' eyes something plugged into AI.

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You have no right to be an opinion without wisdom.

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0: I'm not enough. 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
1: I'm not enough.
0: I'm not enough.
1: I'm not enough.
0: I'm not enough.
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I'm a little late today. I feel like that construction by the football stadium adds 10 minutes to my commute, so I would have been only a minute late if they didn't decide to block a street just during the middle of the semester. Just really, really fantastic planning. I guess it's only for a week. Also, like, they have to be done by, like, there's a game Saturday morning, so they have to be done, like, tomorrow, right? Because I feel like that Modelo truck has to park between the back door of the station and the rec and the field house. And I don't think they can do that if that crane's there. Music for today, this guy Cameron Winter, he played piano at Carnegie Hall, and he sang, and he dropped an album, and it's pretty sick. But I'm only gonna play one song off of it. This is my favorite one. It's called Emperor, some sort of Roman numeral in shades.

You're listening to Classic Rock Guy Meditation. You just heard Emperor 13 in Shades live at Carnegie Hall by Cameron Winner off his new live at Carnegie Hall album. Thing with Carnegie Hall, I grew up in the Boston area, and I feel like if you ask like half of every kid that played an instrument, they like performed at Carnegie Hall. So I feel like to me it carries less weight. Like, although they probably weren't, like, selling out headline shows, like, it was probably, I feel like there's some sort of, like, Carnegie Hall scam to get kids to still, like, be able to say they played at Carnegie Hall, but it's not in the same way that Cameron Winter does it. I just feel like, yeah, like, sixth grade, well, it's like, everybody's playing at Carnegie Hall, and it's like, Is there a market for 12-year-olds playing various instruments? I don't know. Up next, it's more of the new Greg Freeman. This one is called Withdrawn.

already wanted to quit.

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I see you've decided to take our newly repaired elevator. Excellent choice. Don't go to the third floor. Don't have any compromising thoughts. And don't mind the bump. Enjoy your ride.

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You just heard Where's Your Love Now by Warlife. For that one was Cadmium by Pinegrove, and then Withdrawn by Greg Freeman. Greg Freeman, who I might be seeing in 2 weeks. 2 days after 100% seeing Cameron Winter perform with Geese. And that's going to be sick. Can't remember the last time I saw a band twice in the same year. Might have been... was definitely just Joyce Manor, I think everybody... Okay. But it's been a few years since I've done that. Like, band that's, like, you know, like, popular enough. Probably the best album by one of the greatest classic rock and roll producers ever. He... His signature technique was, what was it? Is it Walt? What's the Phil Spector thing? It's like, I don't know. This is called Quarantine.

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You just heard Digital Bath by Deftones. For that was Quarantine by At the Drive-In. Digital Bath. That's a fun one. It's about throwing a toaster in the bathtub. So that's cool. I love the drums on that one. I love the drums on the whole album, because it's like White Pony is hum, you'd prefer an astronaut, but more, you know, like that's what everybody says. But like the drums do different things on the albums, and I feel like they fill space way better on White Pony, whereas on Hum, they're just loud, which they're both great things to do. Up next, I planned this playlist like days ago before I knew it was going to be like in the 40s and somewhat raining, and that's just Death Cab for Cutie weather. So this one is Lowell, comma MA. I've been told it's a city north of Boston in Massachusetts known for its history in the textile industry, among other things.

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Okay, I'm going to run out of time here if I don't talk over the song. 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Song before this was off that new Holidays United States album. That one's sick. It's called How to Count to Five. A lot of fun. Sounds different than their last album, which was really good too. And then some guy, I think it was a guy, maybe it was a publication, I don't know, ranked 200 emo albums. 200, which, like, how many emo albums even are there? Actually, I found this out recently. If you go on the a certain website and you look at the albums by genre, the percent of albums that are emo that are releasing now is, like, higher than ever. Like, it's higher than 2003, which is, like, nuts to think about. But yeah, basically, this publication ranked 200 emo albums and said that Hotelier, Home Like No Place Is There is the best one, definitively, like, the best one, which, as a big fan of the album and a fan of them, is just a ridiculous thing to say. Like, I think it would be crazy to put them, like, top 10 if you're doing 200. If you're just doing, like, all of them, like, top 10 would be like, oh, yeah, it's great, but there's some, you know, like, legends that have been around for longer and maybe sound better. But not my list, and I'm not a big list guy, so I'll never do that. But, yeah, that's going to do it for the show. Yep, I'll see you guys next week, same time. More classic rock, as always.

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This is the United States of Audio. This is your host, Jared, just getting a couple last things set up. And so I decided to push off more Motown for a couple weeks, get back into a few theme shows. And so I decided to do, considering what's going on today weather wise it sounded so ominous, but we're finally hitting a little bit of spring. We're finally hitting some rain finally as well. And so with that, I figured, why don't we do some rain songs? There are a lot more songs about rain than you'd expect across the genres and the across the years. It's already been a long day. And so I figured that we'd look at celebrating our rain as we try to get out of this drought. And so I found the playlist. And so, as many people will kind of, if you poll people about songs about rain, some of these come up first. Without further ado, I have it queued up now. 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
6: So that was I Can't Stand the Rain by Ann Peebles. Many of you are, I'm sure, familiar with it as a sample for Superfly by Missy Elliott. And so, and it's interesting, and I meant to kind of have these songs, particularly back to back, they still are, but obviously a little bit of talk break, but this was not made as a direct response to Ann Peebles, but coming up next is Can You Stand the Rain? 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

That was Fire and Rain by James Taylor. Before that, Have You Ever Seen the Rain by Creedence Clearwater Revival. Two of my dad's favorite songs. Both of those songs I remember regularly when he was driving me to school or we're driving to my grandmom's house, how often those songs came up. And I know CCR was one of his favorite bands of all time. I still remember, I mean, remember, I probably watched the episode last week when James Taylor was on The Simpsons, and it was the episode when Homer was an astronaut, and he sings a line about flying machines on pieces on the ground and stops himself as they dealt with the NASA disaster that Homer caused. In honor of that, I do have a tattoo of the inanimate carbon rod on my leg. So, lots of memories around that episode. And so let's jump over to a musical. And one probably I would argue one of the most famous songs about rain that has survived across generations. This is Gene Kelly with Singing in the Rain here on Radio 1190.

was I Wish It Would Rain by The Temptations. Let's get right into the next song. So Here Comes the Rain Again. And this is Eurythmics with Annie Lennox here on, oh, well, Annie Lennox is a member of the Eurythmics, but with Annie Lennox here on Radio 1190.

So that was Dreams, Fleetwood Mac. Coming up next, I purposely did not, or I did not purposely make this a Simpsons theme, but the next song is well known for being Homer Simpson's favorite song. This is It's Rainy Men by the Weather Girls here on Radio 1190.

That was Rainy Days and Mondays by the Carpenters. Let's see. We got some time for one more. And speaking of and celebrating those who love rainy days, this is Garbage with Only Happy When It Rains here on Radio 1190.

0: snuck one more in there. Obviously, that was Rain by the Beatles. I am out of here. I'll be back next week. Thinking about a fall show, but maybe back to Motown. But no matter what, it will be the United States of Audio here on Radio 1190.
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Hey, sing this part, Punk. Sing this part. La, la, la. Oh, Punks, make the... make the notes your own, even if you don't make them at all. Because, you know, I mean the note, you know, by the note, I mean oftentimes I'm referring to the thing that, that actually explains the experience you have when you hear the note. But sometimes in referring to the note, you might naively be thinking of the sound in your head, Punks, and the sound in your head quite clearly is yours. So it's in that lot. Well, you may say, well, Bodhi, what's mine is, of course, yours, and what's yours is not mine. And I say to that, Punks, I say, why don't we start out today with a little B.C. Gilbert and G. Lewis. Wait, left? Oh, okay, here we go.

0: Punks, you know what you're doing. That's right. You're at the party with me, Punkers Abel Bodie. If we know what we're doing, why did you have to tell us? I say, Punks, what do you mean have to? I mean in the moral sense. Sometimes it's required to teach you. You know what you're doing, but you need that to be reaffirmed, because what you may know today, you may not know tomorrow. And then you say, well, Bodie, I meant, you know, why did you have to do it in the sense, what made it necessary? Like maybe, you know, what, and, you know, besides Punks, here I have to pick okay, let me see, which one of these? How about Evil Man, Punk? So that seems is not fitting. No. Okay. Hey, he's laughing!
1: Oh, it's me.
0: That's me.
1: Evil Man.
0: No, that's not me.
1: Die. Don't want you to go to 1190.radio.
0: Oh, but you're already here.
1: And click donate.
0: Oh, I see what's happening here. You want to spend some money at the party? You can party with me, Punker, in any way, as we've gone over before whatsoever. You can do it with money. You can do it without money, Punks. But you may as well do it with money, given that, you know, you've got a trust fund going to see you, Boulder. Yes, why not support our beloved radio station? Yes, okay, what do we have there? Well, we had a weird synth pop. I really like that last one, Limbo Man. It kind of has a little bit of a Mac DeMarco flavor, but it's rather than being released in 2006, I think this came out in 19 what? I don't even know, roughly 80? Something like that. A-side was a nice little synthy jam. We started out with a little bit of new wavy post-punk, the Kanzlers. Where are they out of? German or something like that? I know nothing about the 7-inch. I do know the first one. We started out with the Men of Wire. B.C. Gilbert and G. Lewis. Okay, what do I have next for you here? Let's keep this punk train going, oughtn't we two punkers? With a little bit of accident.
2: Is everybody around here really a bunch of...

0: I mean, it's a little late for that, wouldn't you say, punks? The Bee Gees are long dead. But it's not too late to flip the vinyl as we do. Punks all vinyl all the time for the time that you're partying with me, punker. And when are you not?
1: Rude Attack Down.

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He lives in a high-rise building.

0: Punks, I have to tell you about the most outrageous thing that happened at the party with me, Pucker. Because you know what happens at parties? They love their gossip. So I got an anonymous call about a show tonight. Supposedly, this person wrote music for much heralded punks, such as Justin Bieber, the kind you, I mean, whose shows I know you have all been to, and if not Justin Bieber, then Frank Ocean. But unlike these mega celebrities, I was told, the show will only be $3. Now, you can spend the $3 on the show, you can buy a cup of coffee, or you can donate $3 to $11.90. Now, I can tell you, I personally am more invested in the donation to $11.90 and the $3 cup of coffee. But this man who called me said he flew these guys out from France and he feels very excited about this show. He is confident that after this secret show, this man's name will be written in the stars. Maybe it will be inscribed in the on the floors of the heaven, but downward so you can view it. And you know, worst comes to, you know, and of course, you know, everywhere on Instagram, oh my God, we'll never be able to escape him. So when you think about it, that may be better to stay away for as long as possible. But if you're into such things, this
1: How can
0: is...
1: How could it be a secret show if you're telling everybody
0: about it? It's a secret show, but we're telling you about it right here. Anyways, punks, you've been partying with me, Punker. Let's flip the record, that was Mood Music, The Sins. Here's the other side. Oh, let's hear what before we flip the record. Before that, you heard the Kinks. I can't even say that word. That was their first record, Kinks Live. And we heard Abuse. This Abuse single, they're out of, we're a Kansas band or something, right? I think this is like 82. This is one of the rare double-sided flexies. This was released in some magazine. Where were they out of? Abuse. No, let's see. They were out of. Topeka, Kansas. That's right. Anyways, you know what we started out with? We started out with The Accident. Anyways, I'm flipping the Sins record for you, punks, because, you know, that's what we're always doing. We're always flipping it up. Okay, here we go.

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1: Hey punks, that's it today. Until next Wednesday, well, that's it for me, but the party's not over because DJ Desjardins, my sexy secret man, don't tell anybody about it. Secret. It's a big secret. He's coming right up. 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

0: 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I'm in the Beatles, and I love Radio 1190. I'm John Lennon. We were working on the Beatles project, Abbey Road, and we all listened to Radio 1190, and that really inspired us, you know, while we're working on Abbey Road. 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
1: Hey, Radio Land. What time is it? Y'all know what time it is. This is Wednesday, the hump day, the 4 p.m. hour day. I'm hot on the heels of a high energy party with me. Come here, get out of here, punker. And I'm honored to slow it down on this drizzly, cozy afternoon. That's right, this is Desjardins bringing you themed adult contemporary. And we've got just a nice cozy set to cool you down from that punk music. So I guess let's get right into it. But before we get into it, I want to shout out my man, AK. Adam Kulikowski, what's up? Thanks for tuning in, brother. I want to shout out my math classes, Math 1110. What up, homies? Nicole Roman, in particular, my listeners. And I want to shout out the MARC, the Mathematics Academic Resource Center, with Action Jackson tuning in and all the rest if you're tuning in. So let's get this coziness going. Brew your tea, get your shawl, and chill the F out. Okay, Radio Land? Love you. 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Let's chill the F out.

Ooh, Boulder, Colorado, welcome back. This is Desjardins bringing you themed adult contemporary on this drizzly, cozy, hump day afternoon. And that's what this theme is all about, the coz. COZZY. We started it off with the band Happy End, a Japanese band from the 1970s with their song Kakurenbo, which means hide and seek. Then we heard John McKeel off his album Bobby Joe Hope, the song Management. And then we wrapped it up with another Japanese band, Kikagaku Moyo, with their song Efe. I think that's how you say it. So Radioland, before we get into the next set, I'd like you all to bid fare thee well to our guy, Bodie, DJ Bodie. He's putting on his, he's Audi 5000 G units. Well, let's keep this coz going with a little themed adult contemporary here. Oh, before I go, what's up, baby? What's up, baby boo? This is going out to two snoozers, two cozy people, near and dear to my heart. Love you guys. And girl, I want to roll with you. I want troll with you. Here on Radio 11 Levy, let's get cozy and troll.

Hey there, Radio Land. Are you guys cozy and calm out there? Well, I sure am. Up in here, down in here in this radio booth, this is Themed Adult Contemporary with your cozy companion, Desjardins. The Big Double D, bringing you all these cozy tunes. We just heard Conan Moccasin, I Want Troll With You. That was a gentle dom, a.k.a. Andrew Van Weingarten of the MGMT. That was a remix. And Boo, I Want Troll With You. Next up was Pure X. Just a tight little jam that was making history, the instrumental version. Then next was Idle I'm, the Colorama Colored In remix with John Stammers. Whatever it was. Where do these songs come from? Where does Desjardins find these? And we wrapped it up with CV Vision. My Autumn Has Come, finally. Oh, thank the good Lord for the turning of the seas, because it was getting hot. Too hot for me. And so this gentle afternoon, we are really loving this drizzle here on Radio 1190 KBC Boulder. And let's keep it going with more gentle, cozy jams brought to you by yourselves, with your tea, with your shawl. Let's coze out.

0: Thank you very much.
1: Yes, yes, thank you very much out there, Radio Land. This is DHR Dan bringing you Themed Adult Contemporary here on this Wednesday hump day, cozy, drizzly afternoon. Thanks for joining me. I feel cozy after that set. That's the theme. We started off with Dominique Dumont and his song, Le Chateau de Corel. I think that's how you say it. It was great. And chill. Next up was my man, Sam Evian, Life Go Low. The video is sweet. They've got some porpoises, some chill A double dollar sign porpoises. And we wrapped it up with, this is the only song I could find from this guy, John Macon and Friends. No lie, it was like a live song. So dope. I love scatting. I don't know if that scat chilled you out or pumped you up, but I've got a nice long Kevin Morby song to chill you out while I look for my closer. So let's chill out here on Radio 1190 KVCU Boulder.

Hey, Radio 1190 KVC Boulder, what's up? This is Desjardins, themed adult contemporary. That's what you got going on. And if you're not already cozy, maybe you were cozy. That is, if you weren't cozy before, now you are cozy, because that's the theme. It's all about the coz. Triple ZY. That last set, we heard Kevin Morby, his long song, Harlem River, that I cut a little bit short so I could squeeze in a couple more songs. Namely, that last one we heard, I See Red. That was brought to you by Scott Hirsch and Kelly McFarling. That's off their new album, Through Lines. And Scott Hirsch was just here playing on Sunday night at the Stone Cottage. He is a cool dude. I dare I say, my new bud. We had a good time kicking it with him and his band after that show. I think they're in New Mexico right now. Go catch him. If you're in New Mexico tuning in, catch Scott Hirsch. Big plug. So I'm about to get up and out of here. It's been my pleasure bringing you this cozy set of themed adult contemporary. We got one more. We're ending it, yes, with the Fat Man. We've got one song coming from his eponymous album, Garcia. It's about birds. It's about Janis Joplin. It's been my pleasure. See you next week.

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If someone were pulling the automation strings behind the scenes and queued up this appropriately ethereal and spooky song, my thanks. Because we find ourselves in the Infinite Library's spooky section for the month of October, here on the Infinite Library card on Radio 1190. This track comes to you from Josephine Olivia. It's called Midweek. I'm hearing it for the first time, and it's great. I'm saving that wherever I save things. Let's cue in the My Show.

0: So, listeners, last week we spent a lot of time in various different sections of all female vocalists, I forgot to mention that last week, of the spooky section. This week, the theme is in or adjacent to the neighborhoods of the Infinite Library, you may refer to as metal or darkwave. We got Austin, Texas, sludge metal. We got Boston, Massachusetts, cybergrind. San Francisco, California, green metal. Paris, France, dark synth, and much more. This here is a spooky ambient track by Lawrence English on the 21 album Observation of Breath out of Brisbane, Australia. And coming up next, after a few words from some sweepers, we'll have a goth rock band, Crippling Alcoholism, signed to the Flenser, one of my favorite spooky record labels, followed by some Canadian pop metal. And some, where else are we going? Costa Rica, San Jose, for more or less a straight up darkwave track. So thanks for tuning in with your handy dandy Infinite Library cards. After this, we'll listen to Mr. Sentimental by Crippling Alcoholism. Thanks for sticking around. Hopefully this set will synchronize and synergize with the rainy, cold weather that we're having here in the Boulder area. Thanks for listening. I'll shut up now.
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You're listening to Geneva Jacuzzi and Georges Albrecht with Parrish from the 2019 EP called Gloss Coma. Representing San Jose, Costa Rica is Georges Albrecht and Los Angeles, California, Geneva Jacuzzi, a pop producer teaming up with a darkwave artist makes for some great tunes, some spooky music. Before that, we weren't really in the metal section. If we were on a heat map, say, of the infinite library with every other possible combination of note and lyric that you could call metal, the color for metal, whatever that may be, was getting a little light, a little desaturated, kind of pastel maybe. We could definitely see where more saturated and full colors of metal were, but we were closer to, I would say, maybe a industrial alt rock or maybe even goth rock from the London, Ontario band The Birthday Massacre. That was from their third album, Walking with Strangers. Song was Looking Glass. And we started off with Mr. Sentimental by Crippling Alcoholism. It's, I don't know if that band is named after the Cards Against Humanity card, but I don't think they're the first artist that I've played on, well, the radio, surely, but the Infinite Library card that has had a card of their own in reverse causality in the original deck of however many there were in the Cards Against Humanity original canon release. All right, we have left the 2000s and the 2010s behind. We will remain in the 2020s in the Infinite Library from here on out. So, Portrayal of Guilt, a blackened sludge metal band from Austin, Texas, will be up next, followed by Antwerp, Belgium's Holder, with a song from their second album, although the third album came out, and it's good too. I just felt like this one has more spooky symphonic elements than sort of, I guess, more raw instrumentation of traditional black metal that you can hear on the newer album. All right, we have Anesthetized. We're getting real spooky. It's actually going to be scary, more so than spooky, I think, for the next little bit. It's a Portrayal of Guilt on the Infinite Library card and Radio 1190.

That's Hulder, H-U-L-D-E-R, with Hearken the End. Some symphonic dungeon synth black metal out of Antwerp, Belgium. Oh, hold on. Hush now. Press the space bar, you'd think that the music stops. Before that, Anesthetized, portrayal of guilt, blackened, screamo, sludge metal, Austin, Texas. We'll hear from them in a different genre, meaning a different neighborhood of the spooky section of the Infinite Library, later on. I had a request for a song, and although we had some acoustic instrumentation in that last black metal track by Hulder, I don't think there is room for a sentimental, sweet, acoustic, instrumental folk song on this evening's Infinite Library card. DJ Big Al, back in soft September, would definitely have found a way to fit it in, but alas, the spooky ghost train of the Infinite Library cards plotted course for this evening is headed elsewhere. Specifically, our first of two dark synth songs from, or featuring, French artists from Paris. First one is a collaboration between Los Angeles's Health, who are very near and dear to Denver, as they stopped by 1190 for a local shakedown, or maybe not a local shakedown. What was the live show called? Anyway, they played the show back in like 2015 before they were huge. They also were regulars at Rhinoceropolis before the ghost ship fire burnt down and prompted the city of Denver to kick everybody out of that artist collective that was so foundational to the Denver noise scene and dark wave and outcasts and artists of all kinds living in the walls of a warehouse, all making weird music together and hosting weird music shows like Health and Dan Deacon. And I think Picture Plane, if I'm not mistaken. After Health and Sierra Vanes, who is the French artist there, we'll go to the Cybergrind area of the Infinite Library I mentioned earlier, and then back to Portrayal of Guilt in just a different part of every single combination of note and lyric from the same artist that you heard a couple songs ago. It's Hateful by Health and Sierra Vanes from Rat Wars. Some dark synth for Spooky October on the Infinite Library card on Radio 1190.

You're tuned to Radio 1190. That's, again, a portrayal of guilt. This time coming to you from the nu metal section of the Infinite Library. Instead of the, I don't know, just sort of traditional, if you can call it that, sludge metal, you might call this sludgeoned or blackened nu metal. A combination, a crossroads of different tubes and trajectories here in the Infinite Library between all of the galleries that you have containing every possible song. It's a pretty unique one. I haven't come across that intersection too often, and I really like it. Apparently, on the Radio 1190's recently played feature, it identified that song as Fly by Sugar Ray. And knowing how, like, 90s alt-rock was borrowing, especially in the percussion and, mumbled verse area, borrowed a lot from nu metal and hip-hop in general, so I could probably believe that they sampled or interpolated some amount of Sugar Ray for their sludgy black metal project, The Portrayal of Guilt. Before that, Future Side by Drumcore, some cybergrind, breakcore, industrial for you, from the 25 album, For Everything, out of Boston, Massachusetts, and we started off with Hateful, a hit song by Health and Sierra Veins. Moving right along into some green metal, that is to say, hammer dulcimer is the primary instrument in this next track by Botanist. We'll follow that up with Oklahoma City's own Chat Pile from their new album, and then a Faytooth song because they're playing the Sound Bar in Fort Collins on Sunday, November 1st, the day after Halloween, as part of like a three-stop mini tour that they're doing, and I'm glad they're coming because I was at a tattoo shop and one of the artists was talking about seeing Faytooth a while ago, and they said it was great, and I didn't get to see him there, so I'll get to see him now. Sweet. Chlorophyll by Botanist on the Infinite Library card, Spooky October on Radio 1190.

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We have just a few minutes left for a bonus song. I'm just going to let it ride. Stay tuned for Bottle Rockets with Ella coming up next on this very radio station. My name is DJ Big Al. Thanks for riding the spooky ghost train around all of the scariest and spookiest locations within every possible combination of note and lyric contained in the Infinite Library with our handy dandy Infinite Library cards. This track is Lady Moon by Perturbator and Greta Link, who are from Paris, France, and Brooklyn, New York. It's from the 25 album Age of Aquarius. It's the other dark synth track from Paris, France. Have a good night, y'all. We're halfway through October. I want to mention that last Faithtooth song was called October, and they're playing Soundbar at Fort Collins on Sunday, November 1st. And I'll see y'all next week.

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